0: and jobs roughly 2.1% of its workforce. That's the latest from Radio News Hub. I'm David Hall.
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0: President Trump has confirmed he did intervene in the red card row over US striker Folarin Balogun. UEFA has strongly criticised FIFA's decision not to uphold the automatic ban, meaning he will play against Belgium. Mr. Trump says he called FIFA's president Gianni Infantino to discuss the suspension, which was then overturned.
1: I asked for a review because I didn't think it was a foul. And, you know, again, I'm good at this stuff. I didn't think it was a foul. I thought it was two great athletes that crashed into each other and got entangled. That was not a guy punching somebody in the face.
0: Meanwhile, England are now prepping for their next World Cup encounter against Norway on Saturday. They secured a place in the last eight after a 3-2 win against Mexico. Prince Harry won't be staying at Buckingham Palace when he returns to the UK. His team announced he would be staying, but royal officials insist he missed a crucial deadline to let them know. And Britain's Arthur Ferry is through to the quarterfinals of Wimbledon. That's the latest from Radio News Hub. I'm David Hall.
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sing the streets a serenade, laying everybody low with a love song that he made. Find the streetlight, steps out of the shade, says something like, "You and me, babe, how about it?" Juliet says, "Hey, it's Romeo. He nearly gave me a heart attack. He's underneath the window, just singing."

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Both dirty, both mean. Yes, and the dream was just the same. And I dreamed your dream for you, and now your dream is real.

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All I do is keep the beat, the bad company. And all I do is kiss you

0: involving Donald Trump is overshadowing the World Cup. The president's confirmed he did call the head of FIFA, Gianni Infantino, to review a ban on US striker Folarin Balogun. Following the call, the one-match suspension was overturned and Balogun will now play in the USA's match against Belgium. The president says he felt he had to intervene.
1: If you would have taken him out, I think it would have really stained this incredible champion. We have our best players, and they have to have their best. And if we win or we lose, it's fair. Otherwise, let's say we lost him and we lose the game. It would be a terrible thing.
0: Meanwhile, England are now prepping for their next World Cup encounter against Norway on Saturday. Up to 10,000 people have been evacuated from their homes after wildfires spread through southern France. More than a dozen small towns and villages in the foothills of the French Pyrenees have been evacuated. And Microsoft is cutting almost 5,000 jobs, roughly 2.1% of its workforce. That's the latest from Radio News Hub. I'm David Hall.
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2: President Trump has confirmed he did intervene in the red card row over US striker Folarin Balogun. UEFA has strongly criticised FIFA's decision not to uphold the automatic ban, meaning he will play against Belgium. Mr Trump says he called FIFA's president Gianni Infantino to discuss the suspension, which was then overturned.
3: I asked for a review because I didn't think it was a foul. And, you know, again, I'm good at this stuff. I didn't think it was a foul. I thought it was two great athletes that crashed into each other and got entangled. That was not a guy punching somebody in the face.
2: Meanwhile, England are now prepping for their next World Cup encounter against Norway on Saturday. They secured a place in the last eight after a 3-2 win against Mexico. Prince Harry won't be staying at Buckingham Palace when he returns to the UK. His team announced he would be staying, but royal officials insist he missed a crucial deadline to let them know. And Britain's Arthur Ferry is through to the quarterfinals of Wimbledon. That's the latest from Radio News Hub. I'm David Hall.
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1: A row involving Donald Trump is overshadowing the World Cup. The president's confirmed he did call the head of FIFA, Gianni Infantino, to review a ban on US striker Folarin Balogun. Following the call, the one-match suspension was overturned and Balogun will now play in the USA's match against Belgium. The president says he felt he had to intervene.
2: If you would have taken him out, I think it would have really stained this incredible champion. We have our best players, and they have to have their best. And if we win or we lose, it's fair. Otherwise, let's say we lost him and we lose the game. It would be a terrible thing.
1: Meanwhile, England are now prepping for their next World Cup encounter against Norway on Saturday. Up to 10,000 people have been evacuated from their homes after wildfires spread through southern France. More than a dozen small towns and villages in the foothills of the French Pyrenees have been evacuated. And Microsoft is cutting almost 5,000 jobs, roughly 2.1% of its workforce. That's the latest from Radio News Hub. I'm David Hall.
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1: The USA are out of the World Cup after being beaten at 4-1 by Belgium in the last 16, despite star striker Florian Balogun's red card ban being overturned due to a Donald Trump intervention. FIFA's decision has been heavily criticised by both UEFA and the Belgian Football Federation. Meanwhile, after England's win over Mexico yesterday morning, we can start looking ahead to the quarterfinals. They'll take on Norway. We spoke to Norwegian football commentator Vergad Olsted, who thinks England could be frightened.
2: You have all this history about the Norwegians going abroad to see English teams play, especially Manchester United and Liverpool. Now we have the Leeds-born Erling Braut Haaland, which is the biggest star of English football right now.
1: The Duke of Sussex is set to find out the result of his High Court challenge against the publisher of the Daily Mail today. He and a number of other household names accused Associated Newspapers Limited of unlawful information gathering. A&L strongly deny the claims. And a new test for endometriosis, described as a game changer, has been approved for use in GPs. For On Radio News Hub, I'm Frankie Hersein.
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1: Rain across parts of Scotland with some light drizzle stretching into northwest England. Elsewhere, a dry and sunny day. Still breezy in the north, though. Quite warm, especially in the south, with a high of 30 degrees Celsius.

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0: Is she really going out with him?
1: Well, there she is. Let's ask her.
0: Betty, is that Jimmy's ring you're wearing?
1: Mm-hmm. Gee, it must be great riding with him.
0: Is he picking you up after school?

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1: Donald Trump's defended intervening to get USA striker Florin Balogun's red card suspension overturned. He called up FIFA president Gianni Infantino to get the decision reviewed, but it didn't matter too much in the end. The US were knocked out last night, beaten 4-1 by Belgium. The Duke of Sussex is set to find out the result of his High Court challenge against the publisher of the Daily Mail today. He accused Associated Newspapers Limited of alleged unlawful information gathering. A&L strongly deny the claims. Poor communication in the NHS to dying patients is causing avoidable stress. That's according to Paula Sussex, the Parliamentary and Health Service Ombudsman.
2: This particular individual we call Mr. O was not told by the trust that his cancer was indeed terminal, and they knew a month before he was told.
1: The Department for Health and Social Care says it's unacceptable, but they're committed to making sure families receive high-quality end-of-life care. And a new test for endometriosis, described as a game-changer, has been approved for use in GPs. From Radio News Hub, I'm Frankie Hersine.
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5: Radio Gronglais weather.
1: Green across parts of Scotland with some light drizzle stretching into northwest England. Elsewhere, a dry and sunny day. Still breezy in the north, though. Quite warm, especially in the south, with a high of 30 degrees Celsius.

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The tears I cry aren't tears of pain. They're only to hide my guilt and shame. I forgive you, now I ask the same of you.

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1: Donald Trump is under fire over his intervention in the World Cup. The president has admitted he called the head of FIFA, Gianni Infantino, to discuss the suspension of US striker for Lauren Balogun. His US Secretary of State, Marco Rubio, backing his boss.
2: I think it was the right decision to reverse it. And if you're Belgian, why would you want to play a game and win a match, and then you win this match, and then everyone will argue you didn't really win it because their best player, their leading scorer, was not on the pitch during the match. So
1: the Duke of Sussex will find out the result of his High Court challenge against the publishers of the Daily Mail later. He and a number of other celebrities accused Associated Newspapers Limited of unlawful information gathering. They strongly deny the claims. Student loan repayments are causing young people unnecessary stress. That's the word from the Commons Treasury Committee, who say the government also missold the loans. Labour says Nigel Farage needs to level with the public over receiving financial support from a convicted criminal. Farage says he's done nothing wrong. And British wildcard Arthur Ferry is through to the quarterfinals of Wimbledon. For On Radio News Hub, I'm Frankie Hairsine.
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4: New research from Smart Energy GB has found three quarters of Brits rely on routines to stay organised, from morning rituals to household tasks. Gladiator Harry Akins-Ariti explains why.
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1: Green across parts of Scotland with some light drizzle stretching into northwest England. Elsewhere, a dry and sunny day. Still breezy in the north, though. Quite warm, especially in the south, with a high of 30 degrees Celsius.
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She's the finest, said God, of all my creations. A land of quite extraordinary charms. From her alpine peaks to her salmon-packed streams, and her golden coast with its prosperous farms. Her people, I am blessed with lava bread and cockles, coral melon roar and great

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1: The USA are out of the World Cup after being beaten 4-1 by Belgium in the last 16, despite star striker Florian Balogun's red card ban being overturned. FIFA's decision has been heavily criticised by both UEFA and the Belgian Football Federation. President Donald Trump admitted calling up FIFA President Gianni Infantino to review the one-match suspension. Meanwhile, England have got the day off after their landmark win over Mexico yesterday morning, but next up they'll face Norway in the quarterfinals. We spoke to Norwegian football commentator Vegard Ulstad, who thinks they can beat anyone, including England.
2: It feels like this Norwegian team has not yet reached their biggest potential. And if they can do a perfect game, as the first one against Italy in the qualifiers, I think we can beat everyone.
1: A group of MPs warn that graduates will be worse off because of the three-year threshold freeze. The Commons Treasury Committee are calling for Rachel Reeves' successor to reverse the measure. And a new test for endometriosis, described as a game-changer, has been approved for use in GPs. From Radio News Hub, I'm Frankie Hersine.
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1: Dry with plenty of sunshine for many of us, particularly in the south, but cloudy elsewhere. Rain across parts of Scotland stretching into northwest England. Breezy in the north too, with highs of 30 degrees Celsius.
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7: Hello there, and welcome along to the A to Z of Pop, brought to you in association with Specsavers Audiologists. So the idea of the programme is this. During the next hour, I'll be featuring songs and artists from one decade between the 1960s and the 2010s whose name or title begins with the same letter. And on the programme today, I'm going to be featuring the letters X, Y and Z from the 1960s, with performances by artists including Morris Williams and the Zodiacs, Miss X, Rex Harrison, Cilla Black, Julian X, Helen Shapiro and the Yardbirds. Now, I've had to put three letters together. You'll find out why in a bit, but I wonder whether you're going to have a guess as to what and who I'll be playing during the show. Anyway, whilst I'm doing all the work, all you have to do for the next hour is to just settle back, relax, and stay tuned to us here on your favourite station for the A to Z of Pop. And to get us away to the very best possible start from 1966, a little bit of Diana Ross with the Supremes, and You Can't Hurry Love You.

0: It's Maurice Williams and the Zodiacs from 1961. Now, as Maurice Williams formed the group in the early 1950s with Earl Gainey, a childhood friend, and they started out as the Junior Harmonizers. And they changed the name to the Royal Charms. Are you following this? And then they added Willie Jones, William Massey, and Norman Wade, and changed their names to the Gladiolas. In the early 1960s, they decided to change the name of the band once again to the Zodiacs. And that was after the British-built Ford car. And that from 1961 was Stay, a number 14 hit in the UK charts. And it got to fame again, didn't it, when the film The Dirty Dancing came out of that soundtrack, didn't it? Now then, before that, by the way, it was Diana Ross and the Supremes and You Can't Hurry Love. It's three letters we're looking at today. The reason is that there's not enough tunes from the 1960s that begin with either X or Z. Plenty of Y songs, but not that I could put an individual programme together for X and Z from the 1960s. So I've lumped three letters together. Hope you don't mind. Anyway, Y and Z there. Time we had a tune that begins with X. Well, it's from an artist that begins with X. In fact, it's Miss X. All right. And this refers to, you know, Lionel Blair. You remember Lionel Blair? Yes. His sister, Joyce, was Miss X. And here's a tune that was banned by the BBC in 1963. It's called Christine by Miss X.
1: My name's Christine.

0: one more time.
1: Yeah, it's from 1963, credited as Miss X. Joyce Blair recorded Christine, that particular tune, written by John Barry under an assumed name and Leslie Bricus. It was banned by the BBC at the height of the Profumo scandal, but still reached number 37 on the UK singles chart. Christine by Miss X, which is sort of all fits in when you realise it's from the Profumo thing. Very nice, it was too. Loved it. Anyway, what can you tell me about Cupid's inspiration? Well, they're a British pop group active in various lineup changes since the 1960s. And here's a tune from 1968 called Yesterday Has Gone. That's it. Nobody told me.

Cupid's Inspiration from 1968, and Yesterday Has Gone. Very nice, it was too. Now, if you just tuned in our way, it's the A to Z of Pop, brought to you in association with Specsavers Audiologists. I'm Richard Smith, and on the show today, we're looking at song titles and artists that begin with three letters of the alphabet from the same decade. And today, we're looking at the letters X, Y, and Z from the 1960s. You see, so far, we've had a Y, You Can't Hurry Love, and Yesterday Is Gone. And we've had a Z in the Morris Williams and the Zodiacs. And then we've had Miss X and Christine. So please do stay with us right here on your favourite radio station for some more from the files of the A to Z of Pop. Now, moving on to 1963 and a number 45 hit on the UK chart for Bobby Sox and the Blue Jeans. Yeah, Bobby Sox was Bobby Sheen and the Blue Jeans were Darlene Love and Fanita James. Had this in the charts, as I say, at number 45. Originally from Disney's Song of the South, Zippity-Doo-Dah.

0: with more music variety. It's the A to Z of Pop with Richard Smith.
1: Polynesia, I want you to teach me everything you know. What? 2,000 languages? Certainly. We'll start at 8 o'clock tomorrow morning.
2: But it took me over 100 years.
1: Then we'll start at 7 o'clock. There's not a moment to lose. Matthew, think what it would mean if I could talk to the animals. Just imagine it, chatting to a chimp in chimpanzee. Imagine talking to a tiger, chatting to a cheetah. Oh, what a neat achievement that would be. If we could talk to the animals, learn their languages, maybe take an animal degree. I'd study elephant and eagle, buffalo and beagle, alligator, guinea pig and flea. I would converse in polar bear and python, and I would curse in fluent kangaroo. If people ask me, can you speak rhinoceros? I'd say, of course. Can't you? I conferred with our furry friends, man to animal. Think of the amazing repartee. If I could walk with the animals, talk with the animals, grunt and squeak and squawk with the animals, and they could talk to me. If I consulted with quadrupeds, think what fun we'd have asking over crocodiles for tea. Or maybe lunch with two or three lions, walruses or sea lions. What a lovely place the world would be.

0: If I spoke slang to orangutans, the advantages any fool on earth could plainly see. Discussing Eastern art and dramas with intellectual llamas, that's a big step forward, you'll agree. I'd learn to speak in antelope and turtle. My Pekingese would be extremely good. If I were asked to sing in hippopotamus, I'd say why notimus, and would. If I could parley with pachyderms, it's a fairy tale worthy of Hans Andersen or Grimm. A man who walks with the animals, talks with the animals, grunts and squeaks and squawks with the animals.
1: This is the most exciting thing that's ever happened to me, Polynesia. I can't wait to start.
0: It's incredible. It's impossible. But it's true. A man can talk to the animals. It's a miracle. In a year from now, I guarantee, I'll be the marvel of the mammals, playing chess with camels, no more just a boring old MD. I'll study every living creature's language so I can speak to all of them on sight. If friends say, can he talk in crab or pelican? You'll say like helica, and you'll be right. And if you just stop to think a bit, there's no doubt of it, I shall win a place in history. I can walk with the animals, talk with the animals, grunt and squeak and squawk with the animals. And they can squeak and squawk and speak and talk to me.
2: I know it's a bit of a cheat, Rex Harrison. Sorry about that, but we were actually scraping the bottom of the barrel as regards the tunes that begin with X or anything like that. So Rex Harrison from 1967, Talk to the Animals from Dr. Dolittle, I think it was. Bobby Socks and the Blue Jeans before that, and Zippity Doodah. Now then, our next artiste, our next cab off the rank, that opened up the Book of Knowledge, absolutely nothing about Tommy Zhang.

0: Wow. There we are, from 1964, a big number one for Clive Powell and the Blue Flames. Clive Powell wouldn't have worked, would it? So he changed his name to Georgie Fame. That's how it works. And the Blue Flames. And yeah, yeah. Tommy Zhang before that. And as I say, the Book of Knowledge was very limited on what it does for Tommy Zhang. And that particular tune, although it fits into this programme perfectly, never actually made the UK charts. His version of I Can't Stop Loving You from 1960. It's the A to Z of Pop with me, Richard Smith. A look at the songs and the stars that begin with three letters of the alphabet on this particular programme. And today we're looking at titles and artists beginning with X, Y or Z. So coming up in the second half of the show, a few more hits and memories for you, just like this.
1: It's Richard Smith and the A to Z of Pop.
2: Your

0: 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It's Richard Smith and the A to Z of Pop.
1: Oh, then that sounds pretty good to me. I hope you agree. So please do stay with us for the next 25 minutes or so right here on your favourite station for much more from the files of the A to Z of Pop. Continuing now with the first tune you heard in that little montage from 1964. It's a number one from Cilla Black.

Thanks. Yeah, accompanied by Nelson Riddle and his orchestra there, Francis Albert Sinatra from 1960. And Zing Went the Strings of My Heart. It was first produced in 1934 with the Broadway review Thumbs Up. I have no idea what that's all about, but anyway, that's what the Book of Knowledge tells me, so you have to sort of believe it. Before that, it was Cilla Black and You're My World, a number one hit from 1964, spent 17 weeks on the UK chart. Now then, our next cab off the rank is an interesting one. He was described in 1959 as Britain's Fabian. Julian X, as I say, scraping the bottom of that barrel, was one of Larry Parnes' stable of rock and roll artists and was launched in 1959. Had this in and around the lower end of the charts, never actually made the top end of the charts in 1960, but it's good enough to make this programme because it's Julian X and it's Sue Saturday.

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1: One of over 50 cover versions of With a Little Help from My Friends, the Beatles. 1967 there for Tony Cox and Douglas McRae Brown, who were at that point Young Idea. Which makes it qualify for this show, under the letter Y. Got it as high as number 10 in the UK charts for 6 weeks in 1967. Good stuff. Before that, Julian X taking Sue Saturday, rock and rolling, apparently. I've no idea what that's all about. But anyway, if you've just tuned in our way, it's the A to Z of Pop, brought to you in association with Specsavers Audiologists. I'm Richard Smith, and on the show today, as hopefully you've gathered by now, we're looking at song titles and artists that begin with three letters of the alphabet from the same decade. It's the letters X, Y, and Z from the 1960s, to be precise. So please do stay with us right here on your favourite radio station for some more from the files of the A to Z of Pop. And continuing now with Colin Blunston, Paul Atkinson, Chris White, Hugh Grundy and Rod Argent, who were in 1965 the Zombies. And tell her no, no, no, no, no. Tell her no, no, no, no.

There's a tune that spent 23 weeks on the UK charts back in 1961, and a few of those at number one. Three, in fact, for Helen Shapiro, You Don't Know. Before that, Tell Her No. It was a live version of that particular tune from The Zombies back in 1965. Not a huge hit, 42 it got as high as. Anyway, the letter X, it's another cheat. I'm ever so sorry. But the Magic Lanterns were an English pop group formed in Warrington in 1962 as the Sabres. Played in Manchester and surrounding areas for a while. Released this next particular tune in 1966, which got as high as number 44 for a few weeks. And if you're wondering, the Magic Lanterns, although they had a lot of other members, Jimmy Billsbury, Peter Shoesmith, Ian Moncur and Alan Wilson, this is called... Excuse me, baby. I do apologise.

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1: Keir Starmer's on his way to Turkey for his final NATO summit. He's expected to face questions about the UK's defence spending plans. The government says the Prime Minister will demonstrate how the £15 billion pledged will be turned into action. But Kemi Badenoch believes they're not putting enough focus on defence. The Tory leader says the Conservatives have a plan to cut welfare to spend defence.
2: During an era of peace, defence spending went down as Britain focused on other priorities. We are no longer living in an era of peace. The threat level has changed, and it is time for us to respond.
1: Student loan repayment plans are causing unnecessary stress for young people. That's word from the Commons Treasury Committee, who say the government also missold the loans. An English singer, Lauren Bennett, who featured on LMFAO's 2011 hit song Party Rock Anthem, has died aged 37. She's been remembered as a beautiful spirit who will be deeply, deeply missed. That's the latest from Radio News Hub. I'm Tanita Sims.
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1: Dry with plenty of sunshine for many of us, particularly in the south, but cloudy elsewhere. Rain across parts of Scotland. Breezy in the north too, with highs of 30 degrees Celsius.
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7: I left Kentucky back in 49 and went to Detroit working on assembly line. The first year they had me putting wheels on cattle.
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1: Keir Starmer's on his way to Turkey for his final NATO summit, where he's expected to face questions about the UK's defence spending plans. The government says the Prime Minister will demonstrate how the £15 billion pledge will be turned into action. But the Conservative leader, Kemi Badenoch, says Labour need to cut welfare to put more money into defence.
2: Politicians are here to make tough choices, but Labour MPs don't want to make those tough choices. And I think that's because they're not really Labour MPs. Do you think they're Labour MPs? No, I don't think they're Labour MPs. They are welfare MPs. They are welfare MPs.
1: Next, Nigel Farage says he'll make a statement on his future in public life at 2 p.m. It comes as the Reform UK leader faces intense scrutiny over financial support. And the Queen is set to celebrate 100 years since the first much-loved children books of Winnie the Pooh. She's visiting the inspiration behind the 100-acre wood in East Sussex. That's the latest from Radio News Hub. I'm Tanita Sims.
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1: Dry with plenty of sunshine for many of us, particularly in the south, but cloudy elsewhere. Rain across parts of Scotland, breezy in the north too, with highs of 30 degrees Celsius.
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1: Sir Keir Starmer's on his way to Turkey for his final NATO summit, where he's expected to face questions about the UK's defence spending plans. The government says the Prime Minister will demonstrate how the £15 billion pledge will be turned into action. But the Conservative leader, Kemi Badenoch, says Labour need to cut welfare to put more money into defence.
2: Politicians are here to make tough choices, but Labour MPs don't want to make those tough choices. And I think that's because they're not really Labour MPs. Do you think they're Labour MPs? No, I don't think they're Labour MPs. They are welfare MPs. They are welfare MPs.
1: Next, Nigel Farage says he'll make a statement on his future in public life at 2 p.m. It comes as the Reform UK leader faces intense scrutiny over financial support. And the Queen is set to celebrate 100 years since the first much-loved children books of Winnie the Pooh. She's visiting the inspiration behind the 100-acre wood in East Sussex. That's the latest from Radio News Hub. I'm Tanita Sims.
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1: Dry with plenty of sunshine for many of us, particularly in the south, but cloudy elsewhere. Rain across parts of Scotland, breezy in the north too, with highs of 30 degrees Celsius.

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1: The Reform UK leader Nigel Farage has resigned as MP for Clacton, saying he'll fight the forthcoming by-election. It comes as he insists he's not misused public money as he gave a statement following scrutiny over financial support given to him. Next, Keir Starmer's in Turkey for his final NATO summit. He's expected to face questions about the UK's defence spending plans. The government says the Prime Minister will demonstrate how the £15 billion pledged will be turned into action. The Tory leader, Kemi Badenoch, had this message for the incoming Prime Minister.
2: But Andy Burnham, who's most likely, says that he wants to do politics differently. So let's do it. And I say to him, work with us and let's agree a plan to cut welfare.
1: Two-thirds of people struggled to sleep in June's record-breaking heatwave. The heatwave also cost people extra money and disrupted work, schooling, transport and even health appointments. That's the latest from Radio News Hub. I'm Tanita Sims.
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4: New research from Smart Energy GB has found three-quarters of Brits rely on routines to stay organised, from morning rituals to household tasks. Gladiator Harry Aiken-Zariti explains why.
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1: Rather cloudy evening across northern areas with occasional rain or drizzle in northwest Scotland. Elsewhere, dry with clear spells, lows of 14 degrees Celsius.

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1: Today, I will resign as a Member of Parliament for Clacton-on-Sea, thereby forcing a by-election.
2: Nigel Farage stuns Westminster and quits. After weeks of speculation about his finances, the Reform UK leader says he'll let his constituents decide his fate.
1: This will be a people versus the establishment by-election. It's a chance to stick two fingers up to the entire establishment, to frankly tell them where to go. And that is why I will be putting my name forward to stand in this by-election. I will fight to win. I will fight to continue the political revolution that Reform has started.
2: At the weekend, a Sunday newspaper revealed Mr. Farage had not declared gifts from donor George Cottrell, who's a convicted fraudster in the United States. The Reform UK leader has previously said he is the target of an establishment hit job. That's the latest from Radio News Hub. I'm David Hall.
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2: Rather cloudy across northern areas with occasional rain or drizzle in northwest Scotland. Elsewhere, it's dry with clear spells. Warm for many, though, with a low of 14 degrees Celsius.
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1: Nigel Farage has quit as MP for Clacton. He says the media pressure on him and his family over allegations about his finances has become too much, and his constituents, not the media, should decide his fate.
2: Enough is enough. And I thought over the weekend, what shall I do? And then I thought, why should I be judged today or in history in the future? Why should they be the people that decide my fate when, as I repeat, I've done nothing wrong?
1: The Reform UK leader's decision will now trigger a by-election, which he's confirmed he will stand in. But Sir Keir Starmer says it's a tactical move.
3: This is a desperate stunt from Nigel Farage, and it's obvious why he's doing it. He is up to his neck in sleaze. Politics should be about improving the lives of millions of people, not about personal gain, not about hiding dodgy donations. And I think the public will see this for exactly what it is.
1: That's the latest from Radio News Hub. I'm David Hall.
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5: 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Gladiator Harry Akins-Ariti explains why.
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1: Rather cloudy across northern areas with occasional rain or drizzle in northwest Scotland. Elsewhere, it's dry with clear spells. Warm for many, though, with a low of 14 degrees Celsius.
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not a very good idea. Welcome along. Solid Gold 60s it is. Jeff Dorsey, your pilot of these airwaves for the next 60 minutes. Opening up with the original boy band there, Andy Fair with a low along with Amen Corner. The only number one they ever had, If Paradise Is Half As Nice. And then a great song by the Hollies, I Can't Let Go. So what do we got? We've got a story behind the song from Dobie Gray. We've got a double up from the Rolling Stones, converting into 5x4 for Alan Weber with a Beatles track as well. A couple of tracks featuring Roger Greenaway, especially for Thunder from Down Under, James Eaton. And some interviews, yes, a founder member of the Troggs, Pete Staples. Shel Tamy, the American producer who was responsible for the early stuff, producing The Kinks and The Who. And then Roger Greenaway himself talking. So James will be pleased about that. And if you want to get in touch, please do so. The email is the quickest route. It is chunkyjeff@gmail.com. That's chunkyjeff@gmail.com. Or you can get me on WhatsApp, 077-844-89469. Hi to Leslie Ann in Bexhill. Hazel Sayer in South Africa and Cape Town. The Minx. This guy, this band originally, Rockin' Berries, started out as a comedy act, a bit like the Black Abbots, the Baron Knights. But I tell you what, their lead singer, Jeff Turton, nice bloke, got a song written by Goffin and King. Here, their biggest hit, He's in Town.

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2: This is where we give you a backstory to a particular hit. And this week on the show, we're going to really dance song 1964 for Dobie Gray. And I'm in with the In Crowd. From an album called Dobie Gray Sings, The In Crowder, the To Go Go. What a title for an album. We're number 25 in the UK. Anyway, Dobie Gray sings about the perks of being a member of a popular crowd in the swinging 60s. He boasts that he knows all the latest dance moves and the hottest spots to go to. The song was written by a guy called Billy Page. Now, this song was often mistaken as a Motown number because his brother Gene Page was working as production manager for the Motown label. He worked with the Supremes and the Temptations. Anyway, story behind the song. The great Dobie Gray.

Great stuff. Love it. Dobie Gray and the In Crowd started life as a Northern Soul track, and then we gave you the story. Right, Dusty Springfield is up next, and especially for Alan Weber and Mark, I know both of them love the work of Dusty Springfield. Reading a great book at the moment, Sharon Dodd, I think her name is, who's been writing it. I'm only about halfway through, but the life story of Dusty Springfield. Anyway, she picked on this particular track, and it's wonderful. Written by Bacharach and David, done by so many people, including the Byrds, but Dusty did the best version of this. It's called Going Back.

0: Simply sensational. The best female vocalist this country has ever, ever produced. Dusty Springfield and Going Back. Love it, especially for Alan and Mark.
1: Premiership Pop Quiz. Now, here's Jeff Dorsett.
0: So I've just heard of something by Desmond Dekker and the Aces on Solid Gold 60s. Three questions for you. Give the answers all in about 30 minutes' time. Question number one. Kind of Blue and Sketches of Spain were both jazz albums in the 60s by whom? So Kind of Blue and Sketches from Spain were jazz albums in the 60s, but by whom? Question number two is a lyric. I want to know the artist and the song. The line I'm giving you. I've been waiting for so long to be where I'm going. To be waiting for so long to be where I'm going. Who is it? What is it? And question number three. John Entwistle was famous for playing which instrument? Was he playing keyboards or was he the bass guitarist? Did he play keyboards or bass guitarist? John Entwistle.

0: with Jeff Dorsett.
1: Now, the idea is you should be voting along with Best of British. We should be waving a flag like the Americans do so well. And Thunder from Down Under, James Eaton, has come up with a couple of gems here for Solid Gold 60s. Roger Cook and Roger Greenaway, the wonderful writers that were strong in the 70s, but 60s as well. So we're going to give you a couple of tracks, but I'll tell you what, if you can think of somebody in Best of British, it could be a songwriter, it could be an artist, could be a solo artist, could be a song, could be a group. All you've got to do, drop me a line, chunkyjeff@gmail.com, chunkyjeff@gmail.com, and I'll be glad to do them for you. Now, this song was by the wonderful vocalist Gene Pitney, Something's Got a Hold of My Heart. Fantastic stuff from Cook and Greenaway, as selected by James Eaton.

representing Best of British, the wonderful writing skills of Roger Cook and Roger Greenway. And singing along there was Roger Cook along with Madeline Bell on Blue Mink and Melting Pot. And before that, Something's Got a Hold of My Heart, Gene Pitney, both written by Cook and Greenaway. And if you've got a Best of British, it could be a song, could be an artist, could be a songwriter, could be an author, any which way you want to cut it, and just send it in to chunkyjeff@gmail.com, chunkygeoff@gmail.com. Just mark it Best of British. Right, we're going to turn a double decker for the Rolling Stones into a 5x4, Beatles and Stones back-to-back, Alan Weber's selection, The Bays of Fire at Radio. Wonderful. Let's start with this. Can I Get a Witness? Rolling Stones.

0: somebody come along and run it to the record, come on. Since me, my baby party, come on. I can't get started, come on. There's anything I can do.
1: Beatles and Stones, back to back with Jeff Dorsett.

0: So that was a double-decker for the Rolling Stones, Can I Get a Witness, and Down the Road a Piece. Double-decker working right there. And if you want a double-decker by any artist, all you got to do, drop us a line, chunkyjeff@gmail.com. And then we segued it into And the Bird and Your Bird Can Sing from the Revolver album, giving us a 5x4, Rolling Stones and Beatles, back-to-back.
1: Hi there, this is Colin Hare of Honeybus, and you're listening to Jeffrey Dorset.

0: Still Sounds Wonderful Today. I think it turned out to be a one-hit wonder in the end for Honeybus, and I Can't Let Maggie Go. Still to come, the answer to the quiz, but let's get into some interviews. Founder member of the Troggs, yes, came out of Andover. Reg Presley, of course, was the lead singer, but Pete Staples played bass, and we're talking very much here about the early days of touring.
1: And super, so we want to wind the clock back into the 60s here, the wonderful decade, and, you know, when you started out there, did you have to tour as a support act, or were you early on getting gigs of your own where you were top of the bill?
2: Well, it all happened so very quickly because we were in two different groups originally, the four of us. Reg and Ronnie were in the Troggs, and Chris Britton and myself, we were in 10 Feet 5. And some left the 10 Feet 5 and some left the Troggs. And we just joined forces. Chris, me, Reg and Ronnie, we just got together and we used the Troggs name, and we used the 10 Feet 5's gear. We were only together 9 months. I think we had about 9 numbers which we could play.
1: Right.
2: So
1: you had a set, yeah.
2: Yeah, then we could only do 9 numbers.
1: Yeah.
2: And then we had a record released, so that knocked it up another couple with the A and the B side that we could do on stage.
1: Sure.
2: But so that was really it. You know, we only had about 10 or 11 numbers all together, yeah. And we didn't support anybody at all. And so we went from being really, you know, straight off the building site, straight top of the pops, and number one. You know, we just, it happened so quickly, we just...
1: Isn't that incredible, yeah?
2: Yeah, we just didn't, you know, it just took us completely by surprise.
1: Yeah.

0: a great trogs there. And a number written by Reg Presley, of course, and I Can't Control Myself. Right, second of our interview, Shel Tamy. Now, Shel Tamy, an American record producer, came over, and the first two acts, or three acts that he actually worked with, Easy Beats was one, as in Friday on My Mind, but he also worked with the Kinks and The Who. And we're talking very much here with Shel Tamy because he had a reputation of being loud with the music that he actually produced. So here's Shel Tamy talking a bit about Pete Townsend.
1: Now, something else that came up in passing, I read somewhere that said Pete Townsend actually wrote I Can't Explain, trying to copy You Really Got Me, and he wanted to do that so that he could encourage you to produce them. Any thoughts on that one?
2: That's a story that most people agree is the correct story, and that he did write it in order to get my attention. And which he certainly did, because it's a great song. And when I got it, it was like a minute and 10 seconds, I believe.
1: Yeah.
2: And so to rearrange it, and you know, it stretched out to about, I think, maybe 2 minutes and 5 seconds, something like that, I would think.
1: Yeah.
2: And they still, to this day, open most of their concerts with I Can't Explain.
1: Absolutely, and quite right, Sue, because it's a tremendous song. Absolutely.

0: love it. Absolutely terrific. The Who and I Can't Explain. Right, third and final of our interviews. This is with Roger Greenaway. And I know James Eaton's going to like this, as we talk very much about the songs and the artists that he and Roger Cook wrote for. Here's Roger Greenaway.
1: Now, Roger Cook and I really wrote for ourselves. As you probably can imagine, you can hear the records. We both had two octave ranges. So lots of the songs we wrote were in excess of 10 notes, you know, going up to two octaves.
2: Sure.
1: And so not everybody could reach those notes. So, but what we used to do was make the demos, and I'd come off the road by then. By the time we'd had a couple of hits, I decided to come off the road. We stopped the Kestrels, and as you say, by then we were David and Jonathan. We only did David and Jonathan for about 2 years, but it was a process of writing songs for ourselves and then deciding who else might be able to record them.
2: Yeah. Do I get the feeling that you didn't sort of really want to be a front man in a band? And I say that because, is it true you turned down the opportunity to be lead singer with Blue Mink?
1: I did. I remember I'd been on the road for at least 5 or 6 years with the Kestrels.
2: Yes.
1: And then about 2 years with David and Jonathan, and my family was growing and I just wanted to spend more time. And we were starting, we had our own publishing company.
2: Yeah.
1: We were producing, writing songs. We were so busy, I felt that going out on the road and performing again would actually halt the process.
2: Yes.
1: So I didn't want to be. It was when we were recording a Coke commercial actually that it happened.
2: Yes.
1: Because Barry Morgan was on drums and Alan Parker was on guitar. Roger Cook wasn't with me that day, he was probably somewhere else.
2: Yeah.
1: And I always, both he and I always sang if we were recording with an orchestra or a group or a rhythm section, we would sing the song down with them and sing in the booth. And that always gave the musicians a better idea of the song and how you wanted it to go. And after the session was finished, Barry Morgan approached me and said, look, it must have been on a Monday, because in those days, Top of the Pops used to record on Tuesdays.
2: Yes.
1: And he said, we're starting this group called Blue Mink. It's Alan Parker and myself and Roger Coolen and Herbie Flowers on bass. We'd love you to be our lead singer. And I said, well, Barry, I mean, I'm flattered. I'd love to do it. But I'm ready to give up the whole going out on the road and singing thing. But I know Roger Cook would be more than interested in doing it. And Barry was a drummer on Top of the Pops the next day.
2: Yeah. Uh-huh.
1: And I said, Roger and I are going to be at Top of the Pops, because we used to do backups on Top of the Pops too sometimes.
2: Yeah.
1: We're going to be there tomorrow. Let's ask him. So Barry asked Roger Cook. And on the same gig,
2: yeah,
1: that day was Madeline Bell.
2: Oh, right. Yeah.
1: And Roger said, I'll do it if we can get Madeline to do it as well. And the rest was history.
0: And this is what we're going to do. We're going to give you a song that Cook and Greenaway wrote for a band called Family Dog. This was an unusual hit, but a good one. Way of Life.

by Roger Cook and Roger Green. Away, that's Family Dog and Way of Life. Right, let's give the answer to the quiz. Question number one, Kinds of Blue and Sketches from Spain were jazz albums in the 60s by whom? The answer was Miles Davis. Question number two is a lyric. I want to know the artist and the song. I've been waiting for so long to be where I'm going. Who is it? What is it? It's Cream doing Sunshine of Your Love. And the easy one, number three, John Entwistle was famous for playing which instrument, keyboards or bass guitar? The answer, bass guitar. Right, Ivy League to take us out.

0: rugby league there. Tossing and turning, it's the one that's going to take us out. Thanks very much for your company. Keep
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2: This is John Morrison presenting another Johnny's Country, and we have some tremendous country music on the way this week, and we begin as usual with Mike Denver and The Walk of Life.

I'm going to take a little. Anybody remember the 60s? How about the 70s? We got a couple of oldies that you might remember. If you know them, we want you to sing along and help us out with these ones. So.

going now to the recording of Sharon Larkin and the first track she has for us tonight, We Might Just Fall in Love. And we're going to follow that up with a lovely gospel medley that Sharon Larkin has done. She did it especially for me on the gospel shows, and I've played it quite often, and I do hope that you enjoy it. Sharon Larkin, tonight, We Might Just Fall in Love, and the gospel medley.

going again back to the recording of Paddy O'Brien, and we're taking two tracks back to back. The Summer's Back in Ireland, and Only This Moment Is Mine. Two lovely tracks indeed from Paddy O'Brien.

Currently, you're tuned to Johnny's Country, playing to you some of the finest country music, Irish and American. Here's Sean Loughery. Can you hear me now?

over to the recording of Louise Morrissey, and a tremendous country singer she is indeed, and she's a lovely wee piece for us now, for old time's sake. Louise Morrissey here on Johnny's Country.

currently tuned to Johnny's Country, and we're taking two tracks back to back now from Sean O'Dowd. Dig a little deeper and get that radio blasting. Sean O'Dowd. Beautiful numbers these are indeed.

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1: Nigel Farage has shocked Westminster and quit.
2: I will resign as a Member of Parliament for Clacton-on-Sea, thereby forcing a by-election.
1: The Reform UK leader says he and his family have been under intense pressure as the row over donations continues. He's confirmed he will stand in the Clacton by-election and insists voters will decide his fate and not the media. Reform's Robert Jenrick agrees.
3: I believe that the good people of Clacton, who voted for Nigel 2 years ago, who have seen the work that he's done as their Member of Parliament, a job that he loves, will vote for him and enable us to move forward now.
1: So far, all the main political parties are refusing to field any candidates to rival Mr. Farage. In other news, Prince Harry has lost his privacy case against the publisher of the Daily Mail. A murder investigation's been launched after a mother and her two children were found dead at a property near Bedford, and some online gamblers will have to undergo credit checks under new rules. That's the latest from Radio News Hub. I'm David Hall.
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1: A warm morning with plenty of sunshine across much of the UK. It'll be very hot in southern and central England. Some patchy rain in far northwestern Scotland, though. A high of 31 degrees Celsius. 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
1: Rivals of Nigel Farage are refusing to stand in the upcoming Clacton by-election.
2: This is a desperate stunt from Nigel Farage. It's obvious why he's doing it. He is up to his neck in sleaze.
1: That's Sir Keir Starmer's verdict as Labour, Conservative, Liberal Democrats and Restore confirmed they will not field candidates after the Reform UK leader announced he was quitting amid the ongoing speculation about his finances. Lib Dem leader Sir Ed Davey says Farage can't be trusted.
3: This isn't absolutely another stunt. Will cost the taxpayers a huge amount of money, and all he's trying to do is get himself off the hook. He's going in for this by-election because he's got lots more that are going to come out about how dishonest he has been.
1: In other news, Prince Harry says his court battle with the Daily Mail is a complete and obvious whitewash. NATO is being urged to deliver more air defence systems to Ukraine. More than 5 million homeowners will be paying more for their mortgages, and Argentina have beat Egypt 3-2 at the World Cup. That's the latest from Radio News Hub. I'm David Hall.
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5: Radio Drongleis weather.
1: A warm morning with plenty of sunshine across much of the UK. It'll be very hot in southern and central England. Some patchy rain in far northwestern Scotland, though. A high of 31 degrees Celsius.
6: Can't touch this. Can't touch this. Can't touch this. Can't touch this.

trying. Gotta keep on trying. All the bees and birds are flying. Never let go, gotta hold on and not stop till the break of dawn. And keep moving, don't stop rocking.

I've been spending way too long checking my tongue in the mirror and bending over backwards just to try to see it clearer, but my breath fogged up the glass, and so I drew

0: Nigel Farage has shocked Westminster and quit.
1: I will resign as a Member of Parliament for Clacton-on-Sea, thereby forcing a by-election.
0: The Reform UK leader says he and his family have been under intense pressure as the row over donations continues. He's confirmed he will stand in the Clacton by-election and insists voters will decide his fate and not the media. Reform's Robert Jenrick agrees.
2: I believe that the good people of Clacton, who voted for Nigel 2 years ago, who have seen the work that he's done as their Member of Parliament, a job that he loves, will vote for him and enable us to move forward now.
0: So far, all the main political parties are refusing to field any candidates to rival Mr. Farage. In other news, Prince Harry has lost his privacy case against the publisher of the Daily Mail. A murder investigation's been launched after a mother and her two children were found dead at a property near Bedford, and some online gamblers will have to undergo credit checks under new rules. That's the latest from Radio News Hub. I'm David Hall.
3: 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If you've had car finance, you could be owed money. Drivers were charged hidden commissions on PCP and HP deals, pushing up monthly payments without their knowledge. If your agreement was between 2007 and 2024, you could be due hundreds of pounds. We handle everything. It takes just 60 seconds to start. Text PCP to 60777 now.
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3: You can claim for free via the FCA Redress Scheme, which your lender should contact you about if you're eligible.
5: Broadcasting for the patients and staff of Bronglice Hospital, we are Radio Bronglice.